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Have you heard of Dinosaur Time? I hadn't heard about this. It's a silly viral food hack to make eating leafy greens easier. Basically, people pretend to be herbivore dinosaurs like a Brachiosaurus or a Triceratops, and they shove fistfuls of greens in their mouths. The trend started with a middle school science teacher who filmed videos of herself chomping down on romaine lettuce or spinach with a Jurassic Park theme song playing in the background. It got hundreds of thousands of views and inspired others to incorporate dinosaur time into their diets. And as silly as it looks, it's good for you. Leafy greens are among the most nutritious of foods you can eat, even compared to other fruits and vegetables. They can help reduce the risk of heart disease and certain cancers. But 90% of adults and kids don't eat enough vegetables. That's one of the best things about dinosaur time. It gets kids to eat raw green vegetables when normally they would not, because their taste buds are more sensitive to bitterness. But a lot of kids are obsessed with dinosaurs, so they'll try it.

0: John Tesh with Gib Gerard, and for stress relief, we've talked ad nauseum about the benefits of doing something artistic like painting or drawing. But now we find that coloring in a coloring book is even more relaxing. This is from the Journal of the American Art Therapy Association. They found that coloring within the lines, especially in intricate patterns, is incredibly effective at relieving anxiety. I had no idea. In one study, I mean, you see this in your house, and you'll tell us about it in a minute, but in one study that evaluated college students and older adults, those who spent 20 minutes coloring in a complex geometric design had a bigger reduction in anxiety. Susan Albers is from Cleveland Clinic. She describes coloring as a mini mental vacation.
1: Oh, 100%. In fact, it's a great way to get into a state of flow. It's something that I sometimes do before I sit down to write. I will sit there. I have adult coloring books on my iPad, and it's just these complex geometric patterns.
0: Wow.
1: And I take the little pencil and I'll color for a little bit.
0: That's amazing.
1: And I get into a sense of flow. I also, this is basically just a coloring book, but I do paint by numbers. We have a date night at home where we do paint by numbers and sit there and talk and have wine. And I'll tell you what, it's unbelievably relaxing. It's just a coloring book. You're just using paint instead of markers. But unbelievable in terms of getting into a flow state of feeling relaxed. I absolutely recommend
0: it. Yeah, the awesome power of coloring in a coloring book.

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1: 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Hey, it's Caitlin here from B106.7. 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

From our health and wellness files, our gut microbiome is a hot topic these days, but the next trendy topic may be your oral microbiome, meaning the bacteria in your mouth, because there's evidence that a clean mouth can lower your risk for chronic disease. Researchers have known for decades that people with problems with gum disease, cavities, and missing teeth are more likely to experience stroke and develop conditions like cardiovascular disease, cancer, diabetes, and even Alzheimer's, because plaque in the mouth can travel to the brain, triggering inflammation. Judith Jones is a professor at University of Detroit School of Dentistry. She says there's also a bunch of oral microbiome products coming out, like a prebiotic toothpaste, oral microbiome testing kit, and probiotic mouthwash. But brushing and flossing may be all you need. Professor Jones says that's all it takes to prevent harmful microbes from colonizing. But if you let oral bacteria grow, they can enter your bloodstream and get all over your body. Oral bacteria have been found in the brains of people with Alzheimer's, the tumors of colon cancer patients, and in heart tissue of people with cardiovascular disease. So just keep brushing and flossing, and you'll have a healthy oral microbiome.

0: to bring this to you, Gib, because you have three kids under the age of 13, and you coach a lot of them in a lot of different sports. And so a Mott Children's Hospital national poll found that 25% of parents say their teenager has caffeine daily. And now the experts are saying that kids are landing in the emergency room because of this. Consuming too much caffeine, the cases have doubled among adolescents in the past several years. Have you seen any of this?
1: I mean, I haven't personally seen it, but it absolutely makes sense. Because back in the day, when I was a kid, if you wanted to get caffeine, you had to drink coffee. And coffee was, you know, it was bitter. You had to go to the coffee shop. Yeah. And so, like, it was sort of a rite of passage that you needed caffeine badly enough that you could drink coffee. But now, you go to every coffee shop, they've got 1,000 different sugary options. You go to every grocery store, they've got these high caffeine energy drinks on the wall. And they're marketed to children. And they're marketed to athletic children. So kids on the sports field are having a lot of them as a, you know, pregame stuff to prime you for your whatever.
0: It's going to be like urine test next. Right. Blood tests.
1: Well, so these kids are drinking these sugary drinks. They don't realize how much caffeine is in it because it's basically tasteless, and they're having these issues.
0: American Academy of Pediatrics says kids between the age of 12 and 18 should only have 100 milligrams of caffeine per day. That's the amount in one cup of brewed coffee.
1: Yeah, that's it. That's sort of the baseline.
0: Not nine Red Bulls, right?
1: No, definitely not. Go to the hospital.

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Lost its faith, our colors will fade eventually. So if our time is running out, day after day, we'll make the mundane our masterpiece. Oh my, my, oh my, my love, I take one look at you, you're taking me out.

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1: Whether you're running a diner, a bakery, a coffee shop, a burger joint, a pizza spot, or a hidden gem that everybody should know about.
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0: Sound too good to be true? 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
12: When it comes to the myriad reasons people don't get enough exercise, psychologist Diana Hill has heard them all. She's the author of a new book with a great title, I Know I Should Exercise, But. On a recent episode of my podcast, Chasing Life, Hill told me the number one reason people don't exercise is because they don't feel like they have enough time. She told us that she encourages people she works with to shift from an either-or mindset to a both-and mindset. Hill herself uses time at her son's baseball game to walk around the field cheering him on instead of sitting on the sidelines. She also recommends setting up your space at home, at work, in the car to facilitate movement. So every night before I go to bed, I lay out my workout clothes next to my bathroom sink so they are waiting there for me as a good reminder. I'm Dr. Sanjay Gupta, helping you live a better life.
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Santosh back with you here to tell you that a lot of retirees aren't spending their golden years relaxing and traveling. 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They're working as coaches for caregivers to help overwhelm family members who are taking care of loved ones. In fact, a growing number of hospitals are setting up caregiver coaching programs because research shows that patients who have supportive care from family and friends do much better than those without caregivers. Randy Kaplan is the director of the Montefiore Medical Center Caregiver Support Center in New York. She says that most caregivers have zero medical training and are thrust into nursing roles when a family member becomes too sick to take care of themselves. That's where a caregiver coach comes in. They're trained to help people navigate the hospital system and find community resources. They can also help figure out how prepared the family is for continuing care at home, like if they're comfortable giving injections or cleaning feeding tubes, stuff like that. And retirees make ideal caregiver coaches because they've usually been caregivers themselves at some point. If your hospital doesn't have a caregiver coaching program, try one of these websites, coachingagingadults.com, caregiveraction.org. If you can't write that down, just email me, john@tesh.com. That's john@tesh.com, and we'll send them right out.

0: talk about pain. Let's talk about curing it. This is a prescription for curing pain. It's two all-natural ways to feel better. First, watch a psychological thriller.
1: Ooh, that's my favorite.
0: Turns out the tension from watching a psychological thriller floods your body with natural analgesics that dull aches and pains. Of course, you're not going to be able to sleep, but you won't be in pain.
1: Right.
0: Research from Harvard University, an absorbing, suspenseful plot triggers a big increase in the production of the pain-killing chemical oxytocin.
1: Right. So what you're doing is you're transferring your physical pain in exchange for the psychological torture you're witnessing on screen.
0: Gosh.
1: That's what you're doing.
0: Yeah.
1: Your brain is going, whoa, whoa, whoa. This existential crisis that my emotions are dealing with seems to be much more important than a little bit of a shoulder impingement from lifting too much at the gym. And next thing you know, you're hyper-focused on, you know, running away from Hannibal or whatever.
0: Gosh. Here's another natural painkiller. A heavy quilt or blanket. I love the heavy blankets.
1: Oh, me too.
0: My first one I ordered was a little too heavy, and I couldn't breathe, but I got one now that works. A study from UC San Diego is showing the extra weight from a heavy quilt or weighted blanket applies gentle pressure to the whole body, which activates the parasympathetic nervous system and reduces your blood pressure, lowers your stress level, which can beat pain back.
1: It's like an all-over-the-body hug. I love it. I do it, too.
0: Just don't get the 12-pounder.
1: Unless you're weak.
0: You'll find mine on eBay.

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8: There's something I'd like to talk to you about today, something that's been circulating on the internet that's become a real problem. Deep fake videos of me endorsing products that I've never even heard of and I have no relationship with whatsoever. Let me tell you clearly, these videos are scams. They are designed to take your money. Now, a couple things you should keep in mind. If something sounds too good to be true, it probably is. When you look at these videos, if they don't seem natural, if there's something off about them, the audio or the video, it's probably AI generated. And if you come across something that does pique your interest, see if you can find evidence of it from other sources. I promise you this, if I discover something incredible that you need to know about, I'm going to talk about it somewhere that you can easily find, not on some shady social media site. I'm Dr. Sanjay Gupta, helping you live a better life.
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13: When it comes to the myriad reasons people don't get enough exercise, psychologist Diana Hill has heard them all. She's the author of a new book with a great title, I Know I Should Exercise, But. On a recent episode of my podcast, Chasing Life, Hill told me the number one reason people don't exercise is because they don't feel like they have enough time. She told us that she encourages people she works with to shift from an either-or mindset to a both-and mindset. Hill herself uses time at her son's baseball game to walk around the field cheering him on instead of sitting on the sidelines. She also recommends setting up your space at home, at work, in the car to facilitate movement. So every night before I go to bed, I lay out my workout clothes next to my bathroom sink so they are waiting there for me as a good reminder. I'm Dr. Sanjay Gupta, helping you live a better life.
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16: Getting your heart broken can be really rough. It'll happen to most of us at some point in our lives. It's not just an emotional experience, it's a physical one too. Often described as getting the wind knocked out of you, a knot in your stomach, trouble sleeping. I recently spoke about this with Dr. Yoram Yovel, a psychiatrist and neuroscientist. He was on my podcast, Chasing Life. Now, he told me heartbreak doesn't have to last forever. And while your inclination might be to withdraw, isolate, and shut down, it's often the opposite of what supports healing. One of the things that helps us the most is reconnecting to other people you love. And the reverse is also true, he said. If someone you care about is struggling, don't give up on them. You hold the power to comfort loved ones that are in deep physical or emotional distress. I'm Dr. Sanjay Gupta, helping you live a better life.
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10: You know, I watched a video the other day about kids getting landlines at home. We haven't had a landline in my house in I can't even tell you how long. But seeing these parents about my age being teleported back to their own childhoods, a simpler time before screens, was really powerful. And as for the kids, they sat and had conversations with their grandparents without multitasking or being distracted by a screen. I thought this was a great way to have kids stay in touch with family members and friends without getting sucked into the smartphone era too young. Of course, you need other people close by to hop on board as well if this is something that's going to work. Perhaps most important, I realized, these relics can be a great conversation starter with your children. You can talk about what it really means to be connected in this day and age. Things have changed a lot. I'm Dr. Sanjay Gupta, helping you live a better life.
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2: Welcome to Wednesday. How was your Cinco de Mayo? Did you have Taco Tuesday last night?
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2: We did taco salads for dinner. 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
2: 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Of course, your next chances to win the Mother's Day Pick Your Prize giveaway. 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Wedding season is here. 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
3: Yes.
2: 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We'll talk about that and so much more coming up on the Midlands Morning Show today. 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

0: 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On this day, back in the day.
1: Well, 89 years ago, back in 1937, the Hindenburg disaster occurred in New Jersey. As it flew over Lakehurst Naval Air Station, the hydrogen-filled German blimp called the Hindenburg crashed and burned, killing 36 people. I always thought it was way more than that, because if you look at the video from back then, like, this thing just fully goes up in flames.
2: That is why I'm, like, nervous about flying. Like, just, do I fly home all the time? Yes. But, like, in the thought process of, like, hot air balloon.
1: Right.
2: Or being inside a blimp or anything that goes up into the air that isn't necessarily as technologically advanced as an airplane. No, thank you. I'll stay on the ground.
1: Well, and back then, blimps were kind of like the luxury way to do it. That kind of got phased out really quick.
2: Yeah, I wonder why.
1: The radio announcer yelled, "Oh, the humanity," which went down to become one of the most famous quotes in American history. 72 years ago, back in 1954, at a track meet in Oxford, England, medical student Roger Bannister became the first man to break the four-minute mile.
2: Dang.
1: This was considered a miraculous human feat. Now, here's what's cool, is they named this after him. It's called the Bannister Effect. This describes the psychological shift that occurs when a perceived impossible barrier is broken, which enables others to quickly follow suit. Because right after he ran the four-minute mile, a bunch of people did.
2: Yeah.
1: As a matter of fact, the world record right now for the mile is 3 minutes, 43 seconds, and 30. I mean, that's way under 4 minutes, right?
2: Right. The thought of running a mile in 3 minutes and 43 seconds just makes me want to throw up.
1: Yeah. My heart would explode.
2: Right. I might die if I tried to do that.
1: And 22 years ago in 2004, sad day for all of us, the final episode of Friends aired on NBC. It ran for 10 years, 236 episodes, and went out with an estimated 51.1 million viewers. You can go on Netflix and still watch it from beginning to end.
2: And I think if they pulled that off of Netflix, people would riot.
1: Absolutely. All on this day, back in the day.
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5: Your first alert traffic update this morning. Your roads look good at this time. I'm not seeing any traffic or slowdowns out there for now. Of course, we'll keep an eye on the traffic map, and if a crash were to happen, we'll bring you the first alert. In the meantime, drive safely, and I hope you have a great Wednesday. From the WIS First Alert Traffic Center, I'm meteorologist Chandler Jordan.
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5: Morning, y'all. It feels nice for our Wednesday morning. Temperatures in the upper 50s and low 60s, and we've got a warm afternoon ahead. You'll notice more cloud cover in our sky today. Later on, we'll be mostly cloudy. It'll be breezy, which will feel nice, but it's going to get warm. Our high today tops out around 86 degrees, and then starting late tonight, continuing into your Thursday morning, scattered showers and thunderstorms will move through with our next cold front. So keep in mind, we've got rain on the way overnight. And until that point, I hope you have a great day. From the WIS First Alert Weather Center, I'm meteorologist Chandler Jordan.
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24: You know, I watched a video the other day about kids getting landlines at home. We haven't had a landline in my house in I can't even tell you how long. But seeing these parents about my age being teleported back to their own childhoods, a simpler time before screens, was really powerful. And as for the kids, they sat and had conversations with their grandparents without multitasking or being distracted by a screen. I thought this was a great way to have kids stay in touch with family members and friends without getting sucked into the smartphone era too young. Of course, you need other people close by to hop on board as well if this is something that's going to work. Perhaps most important, I realized, these relics can be a great conversation starter with your children. You can talk about what it really means to be connected in this day and age. Things have changed a lot. I'm Dr. Sanjay Gupta. helping you live a better life.
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1: I love going to a wedding. Like, I know there's some people that find it a little anxious, or they get anxious thinking about it, or the process of going and being around people is kind of eh. It's like getting called to jury duty more than anything. But
2: look, if I'm not in the wedding party, I'm all about going to the reception and having a good time.
1: Right. But now there is a new service that leans all the way into the divide. It's called Not a Wedding Crasher. And yeah, it's exactly what it sounds like. It lets total strangers buy a seat at someone else's wedding.
2: Wow.
1: Here's how it works. Couples who have extra spots, maybe from last minute cancellations or just trying to hit a venue minimum, can list their wedding on this platform. And then random people can just request to attend and basically purchase a seat like it's a ticket to an event.
2: Okay.
1: There's actually a pretty intense vetting process. Guests have to go through ID checks and biometric verification to make sure that they're not a weirdo that's going to show up at somebody's wedding.
2: Right.
1: And the couples still get final approval as to who does show up on their big day. But for the couples, it helps recoup some of those insane wedding costs. We've had conversations about this before in terms of like daily dilemmas, people being like, am I a jerk if I charge people to come to my wedding? If you know them, yes. If you don't know them and they're just looking to have a good time, I don't see why not.
2: I mean, listen, it's possible that these strangers might actually be more normal than some of your family members.
1: Exactly. For guests, it's kind of a wild opportunity. If you think about it, there's food, there's drinks, there's dancing, even some wedding inspo if you're a new couple and you're looking to go to more weddings to get an idea of what you want to do with your big day. It's a great opportunity to do that. Celebrating strangers. It just launched about a month ago, and it's already had a few hundred people sign up and nearly a dozen weddings participating. The price is totally up to the couple, so whatever they feel is warranted. But maybe they want to do what like they're paying per guest. Maybe they want to make it a little bit less. It's what they are willing to put up, and then what you, as the person who wants to attend the wedding, is willing to pay.
2: Well, look, and if things get out of control and you get a little wonky out there on the dance floor, that's okay. You don't know any of these people. You'll never see them again.
1: How would you, as a bride and groom, like explain if that's like, so right. Say one of these people does get a little unruly on the dance floor. How do you say like, oh, I don't know that person? That's do you right. Just say, oh, that's my random cousin who I never see?
2: I
1: like,
2: guess.
1: Do you make up an excuse? How does that work?
2: I would just say, look, they paid to be here. They can do whatever they want.
1: Valid. I kind of feel like this would be fun. Right. I feel like if this became a thing here, I love an excuse to go out and get dressed up. Love to eat some food. Love to drink some drinks. Love to dance. This sounds like my kind of thing.

0: Hamilton's Morning Show with Kaylin and LB on B106.7. And now, another inductee into the Stupid Criminal Hall of Fame.
1: All right, we're going international. Yes, even though it feels like all the stupid criminals are from Florida, there are other criminals around the world.
2: Yes, there are.
1: At a police station, a 22-year-old man admitted to starting fires in a forest in Thailand. And his reasoning sounds like something you'd expect from a bored toddler with a lighter. His explanation? I just wanted to have some fun. I had nothing to do.
2: So you decided to set a forest on fire.
1: So I started a fire to watch the forest rangers put it out.
2: Oh, good Lord.
1: Sir, this is not a hobby, right? This is a felony. He went on to say it was just reckless behavior, which honestly might be the understatement of the year. You think?
2: Truthfully.
1: You think? After confessing, he was taken to the police station and charged with damaging natural resources. He's still in custody, by the way. Officials haven't even announced what kind of punishment he's facing yet. Thailand is already dealing with plenty of forest fires thanks to nature and human carelessness. But starting one for entertainment, that's a whole new level of, I was bored. My goodness. Now part of the Stupid Criminal Hall of Fame.

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1: We talk about it all the time. The internet can be a very dangerous place.
2: Absolutely.
1: Right. That's not just for kids, by the way. That could be for adults as well. But parents, got some news for you. Your kids are out here running full-on undercover operations online, all right?
2: Oh, no.
1: A new report says a huge number of kids are bypassing age restrictions on social media and gaming sites. Kids are going to be kids.
2: Yeah, that I was doing that when I was a teenager, right. So that makes sense.
1: How are they doing it? Well, probably like you did it, fake birthdays.
2: Right.
1: Obviously. But there are some kids out there drawing on mustaches.
2: Listen, the dedication, you got to give it to them.
1: I can't even be mad at this.
2: No, you can't.
1: One mom said she caught her kid using an eyebrow pencil, drew on a mustache, and the system verified him as a 15-year-old. So he was able to get on and do his thing.
2: Good Lord. I can't. That's too funny to me. Oh, again, we have to give kids, teenagers, credit where credit is due.
1: They're going to do what they want to do, man. And yeah. You know what? They're way more savvy than we are when it comes to technical things.
2: Yep.
1: Meanwhile, I can't get a website to accept my real password, right? I'm having trouble signing in. This kid's out here passing facial recognition with arts and crafts. Crazy. It gets better. Some parents are actually helping their kids get around the system. Remember, we had that in the dilemma last week.
2: We did.
1: Where a mom was helping her daughter get around the verification for Snapchat.
2: Mm-hmm.
1: So it's not just hacking. We've got full-on family projects, all right? But here is the serious part. About half of the kids say they've come across harmful content online. So, yeah, these age checks actually do matter. Now, when it comes to gaming, I'm not as harsh about that. But when you're talking about kids getting into certain spaces that could be a little spooky for them, I feel like those age restrictions are good.
2: Yes, for sure.
1: But they're finding a way. If your kid is beating out high-tech verification with a fake mustache, you might just be raising a genius or maybe a future supervillain. Who knows?
2: Criminal.
1: Could go either way.
2: Good luck.

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2: A new charter school called the English and Corbin Institute is set to open its doors in the heart of the Broad River Corridor. NBA standouts Alex English and Tyrone Corbin have established the school. According to the official website, the school will begin serving students in grades K through 7 and will eventually grow to a full K through 12 model upon full matriculation. The school will be tuition free and will be open to the public at no cost. During the first year, they anticipate having 635 seats available for students and families. The focus is to expose students to the many career paths connected to the world of sports, including sports medicine, sports management, sports law, broadcasting, and many other industries connected to athletics. The charter school is scheduled to begin and open in August of 2027. A vacant building in Five Points could soon get a major upgrade. Developers are looking to transform the six-story building at 2221 Divine Street, possibly adding a rooftop restaurant alongside a few new other features. According to the City of Columbia documents, Southeastern Technology Centers is proposing a renovation of the property. Plans include new office space, a parking garage, and a potential rooftop restaurant. Before any work can begin, the project needs approval from the city. Current rules limit how tall buildings can be in Five Points. The developer is asking the Columbia Board of Zoning Appeals for a height variance to allow the building to go slightly above the limit. The extra height would help accommodate parts of the design, including a stairwell and an elevator tower. Some nearby business owners say that the building has been underused for years. Students and residents nearby say that they like the idea, but hope it stays affordable. The Columbia Board of Zoning Appeals is set to meet tomorrow at 4 p.m. to consider the developer's request. And finally, Delta Airlines will strip complimentary snacks and beverages from approximately 450 daily short-haul flights beginning May 19th, ending cabin service on all economy routes shorter than 350 miles. The change eliminates Delta's existing three-tier distance-based service system in favor of a simplified two-tier model. Under a new policy, flights up to 349 miles will receive no in-flight service at all, while flights of 350 miles or more will receive full beverage and snack service. The policy applies to main cabin and Delta Comfort Plus passengers. First class service remains unchanged. That's three things you need to know here on the Midlands Morning Show with B106.7.
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5: Your first alert traffic update this morning. Your roads look good at this time. I'm not seeing any traffic or slowdowns out there for now. Of course, we'll keep an eye out on the traffic map, and if a crash were to happen, we'll bring you the first alert. In the meantime, drive safely, and I hope you have a great Wednesday. From the WIS First Alert Traffic Center, I'm meteorologist Chandler Jordan.
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5: Morning, y'all. It feels nice for our Wednesday morning. Temperatures in the upper 50s and low 60s, and we've got a warm afternoon ahead. You'll notice more cloud cover in our sky today. Later on, we'll be mostly cloudy. It'll be breezy, which will feel nice, but it's going to get warm. Our high today tops out around 86 degrees, and then starting late tonight, continuing into your Thursday morning, scattered showers and thunderstorms will move through with our next cold front. So keep in mind, we've got rain on the way overnight, and until that point, I hope you have a great day. From the WIS First Alert Weather Center, I'm meteorologist Chandler Jordan.
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1: Good morning. This is B106.7. Who is this and where are you calling from today?
2: Hello. My name is Shan Orbay.
1: Hi, Shan. Good morning. Where are you calling from?
2: Columbia, South Carolina.
1: How are you today?
2: I'm well. How are you?
1: We are doing well, Shan. This is a Mother's Day contest, so I am going to assume that you are a mom. Is that correct?
2: I am a mom. That's
1: correct.
2: Tell
1: us about your children. What makes them so special?
2: Well, I'll tell you. What makes them so special is I started pretty young.
1: Okay.
2: But, I mean, I feel like they saved me from a life of destruction, honestly.
1: Yeah.
3: Yeah, kids give you purpose, right?
2: They do. Mine did, for sure.
1: How many do you have and how old are they?
2: I have 5. My youngest is 12, and then my oldest is 25.
1: Wow, okay.
3: Okay, wow, you've got yourself a basketball team.
2: I do.
1: Alrighty, so this is our Mother's Day Pick Your Prize giveaway. 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Did you have a chance to look at that list?
2: I have.
1: Okay, so what are you picking off of the prize board this morning?
2: You know what? I love Zaz on the Vine. That would be great.
1: Amazing. So $100 or $150 to Zaz on Divine, thanks to Amanda Peluso with Coldwell Banker Realty. She's been in the Midlands for many, many years. So if you are one of those people and you are looking to buy or sell your home, she is the perfect person to do so. She's a mom of 3, a Columbia native, and a University of South Carolina graduate, has 25 years of experience. She is the one that donated this gift card for us to give to you this morning. So congratulations. You're going to be heading out to dinner and getting some drinks, maybe. What do you love about Zaz?
2: You know, I really love their pizza. I mean,
1: It's so good. Well, $150 will get you plenty of pizza. Tell us what radio station is making you a winner, part of our Mother's Day Pick Your Prize giveaway.
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4: They say the holy water's watered down, and this town's lost its faith. Our colors will fade eventually, so if our time is running out, day after day, we'll make the mundane our masterpiece. Oh my, my, oh my, my love, I take one look at you, you're taking me out.

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1: We always say there are moments in life that justify full-on crash outs.
2: Oh, yeah. I had one yesterday.
1: Yeah. I feel like we have those personally a couple times a week.
2: Regular basis.
1: But do you ever get so mad that you feel like you could just run a mile or punch something?
2: Punch something, yes. Run a mile, no.
1: I don't know if I could ever run a mile. Even if it meant I had to save my life, I don't know if I could run a mile, honestly.
2: I could do it. I might die afterwards of a heart attack, but I would rather do anything else than run a mile. But punch something, yes. I have had several moments in time where I have a crash out and then I go kickboxing.
1: Yeah.
2: Just because it helps me feel better.
1: So it's something that's been going on for a while, and people are turning this into a real workout. It's a new trend called rage workouts. And instead of just exercising, you're working through your anger at the same time. We're talking punching bags, slamming medicine balls, hitting tires with sledgehammers.
2: Yeah, I'm not surprised.
1: You know what would scare me about hitting a tire with a sledgehammer?
2: That it'll bounce back and hit
1: you. I would
2: be
1: the guy. That would be me. Yeah. I would be the one that goes in there thinking I'm going to just do all the things and it would bounce back and injure me horribly.
2: Yeah, I wouldn't hit a tire with a hammer. But what I would do is, again, go kickboxing, punch some things. I've actually done that many a times. And that's why they say that exercise and, you know, getting a workout in when you are angry is so important. Because all of the things that are going on in your body, it tries to eliminate all of those feelings of anger. And doing some sort of exercise in turn helps that.
1: Well, let's be honest. Aren't all workouts rage workouts? Like, nobody wants to be at the gym, right? It's not something that you're like, yay, the gym.
2: Well.
1: So the whole time you're there, you are angry.
2: There are some people that truly enjoy working out. And to those people, I just say, okay, you do you. But I am not one of those people.
1: Right.
2: I feel rage that I have to go to the gym sometimes, but that being said, I always feel better whenever I am angry, and then I go to the gym and I work it out, and then I afterwards I'm like, okay, I'm okay now.
1: People are swearing by it. They say they walk in stress, they walk out feeling lighter, calmer, and like they've had a full reset. And what's great is it's kind of like therapy, except you're not having to sit there and explain to somebody about your feelings, right? You're just able to go in there and just work it out.
2: Right. There was times at my gym where there would be kickboxing portions of the class and the trainers at my gym would be like, wow, you good?
1: Yeah.
2: Right. Yeah, just needed to punch something.
1: Just working out some stuff.
2: Thanks for giving me the route to be able to do that.
1: There you go. So go get yourself a rage workout on.
0: Be alert traffic.
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5: Your first alert traffic update this morning. I'm seeing a couple of extra brake lights in front of Lexington Medical Center on 26 this morning. So especially if you're in that eastbound lane, there may be a little bit of a delay there to greet you. Also around Malfunction Junction, parts of I-20 and I-26 with a couple of extra brake lights at this time. Otherwise, we'll keep an eye out on the roads for you this morning and bring you the first alert if a crash happens. Just drive safely out there, and I hope you have a great Wednesday. From the WIS First Alert Traffic Center, I'm meteorologist Chandler Jordan.
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5: Good morning, y'all. It feels nice for our Wednesday morning. Temperatures in the upper 50s and low 60s, and we've got a warm afternoon ahead. You'll notice more cloud cover in our sky today. Later on, we'll be mostly cloudy. It'll be breezy, which will feel nice, but it's going to get warm. Our high today tops out around 86 degrees, and then starting late tonight, continuing into your Thursday morning, scattered showers and thunderstorms will move through with our next cold front. So keep in mind, we've got rain on the way overnight. And until that point, I hope you have a great day. From the WIS First Alert Weather Center, I'm meteorologist Chandler Jordan.
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19: We are finally starting to learn more things we can do to keep our brains sharp as we age. A lot of people think crossword puzzles or Sudoku might do the trick, but the science doesn't really bear that out. What one recent study found, though, was that a certain type of brain training seems to have a significant impact on cognition as we get older. It wasn't memory or even problem-solving tasks that moved the needle. It was an interactive computerized game that tested the ability to recognize two separate images in faster and faster sequences. It's what we call a task of divided attention. in which you don't have a conscious strategy on how to improve. That's according to the study's lead author. You're just trying to do the best you can to figure out how to divide your attention. Now, the game in this study was called Double Decision. If you want to find it and try it out yourself. I'm Dr. Sanjay Gupta, helping you live a better life.
0: 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She knows she is. 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

0: 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It's time to be heard.
1: Mother's Day, Sunday.
2: Yes.
1: Just putting it out there that, you know, if you haven't gotten anything yet, I want you to think about this.
2: Yes.
1: You have a wife who is a mom.
2: Right.
1: Let's talk about what Mother's Day has looked like for you as dad and realizing over the years that you have been with your wife what the expectation is for Mother's Day.
2: Yeah, I think really what people get into, right, is they think about stuff like, oh, I want to give them breakfast in bed, or we want to do certain things that we feel they want to do that ends up actually being extra work for mom. Mm-hmm. So what you want to make sure is that you're not doing things that delay or do another onset of more stuff for her to do. So say you give her the day off from doing anything, but then let everything pile up that day to where the next day she's doing everything twice. You cannot do it like that.
1: Right.
2: Okay. So, you know, really what my wife has always wanted is she wants the kids to be around. Now that the kids are in different states, the number one thing she wants that day is she just wants to hear from them.
1: Right.
2: She wants them to take the time to pick up the phone and, you know, be on the phone with her for a little while.
1: I think that's one of those things, yeah, where, like, because they do live out of state. Obviously, right, she would love for them all to be together in the same place at 100%. The same time.
2: 100%.
1: I know your wife, and she is like the happiest person whenever all of her children are in the same place.
2: Exactly,
1: but
2: right.
1: That being said, you know, there are a few things that moms don't want, mm-hmm, for Mother's Day. There are only so many best mom ever cups that a kitchen can handle.
2: Right.
1: It's thoughtful, yes, I guess, yeah, but there are several things moms don't actually want for Mother's Day. They don't want those last-minute gas station flowers,
2: no,
1: that look like they survived a long road trip.
2: No.
1: They don't want a generic card that you clearly picked, mm-mm, just because you were, you know, on the way. Or the classic, what do you want to do today while mom is experiencing that mental load of the entire household, literally planning everything is the one thing that she wants a break from.
2: Right.
1: That being said, this is our Be Heard for today because I feel like it's not talked about. Sure, people ask all the time, Mom, what do you want for Mother's Day? But also, moms shouldn't have to tell you what they want for Mother's Day.
2: That's your mom.
1: So let's put this question out there instead. Mom, what do you not want for Mother's Day?
2: Right.
1: 803-796-2106 is the number you can call or text this morning. 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
1: You can just imagine all the moms out there are like, you know what I want to do? I just want to sleep in.
2: Yeah.
1: Can I just sleep in and not hear someone say, Mom?
2: Yeah.
1: just give me till 9.
2: Also, chores disguised as gifts.
1: Oh, no.
2: That's not it.
1: Don't do it.
2: That's something that should have already been happening.
1: Absolutely.
2: Not a present. It's basic housework.
1: Right.
2: Basic teamwork.
1: Mm-hmm.
2: And maybe the biggest one, don't make her manage her own Mother's Day.
1: No.
2: I know so many people that are like, Mom, what do you want to do today? What would make your Mother's Day?
1: Mm-mm.
2: Let's do it. But Mom doesn't want to have to think about that. Don't make her pick the restaurant. Don't make her make the reservation. Wrangle the kids. Pretend it's all relaxing.
1: Yeah.
2: That's not helpful.
1: And don't take her out to a restaurant where then she's got to do all the work around the food, right? Like, if you're bringing a bunch of kids and then Mom's got to, like, handle everybody, that's not really awesome for her either, right?
2: What moms actually really want for Mother's Day is really simple to feel paid attention to.
1: Right. The star attraction.
2: Like, you know them just beyond Mom.
1: Mm-hmm.
2: You've paid attention to the things that they like and dislike. It could be as easy as planning a day, giving her an uninterrupted quiet time, to your point, or just doing something that you know that she genuinely loves without her having to ask for it.
1: Yeah.
2: So, RB heard today. Sure, a lot of people ask, Mom, what do you want for Mother's Day? How about, Mom, what do you not what do you not want for Mother's Day? 803-796-2106. You can also chime in on Facebook at B1067. And Nicole, she summed it up quite nicely. She said, to not have to plan or dictate what will happen.
1: Mm.
2: I would love for someone else to step up and make a plan and just tell me what, when, and where.
1: That's right. Just tell me where I got to be.
2: Right.
1: That's it.
2: Amy said flowers and candy, which for some moms, it's the thought that counts,
1: yeah.
2: Right? But then for others, it's like, we see each other 365 and you don't know what to get me for Mother's Day.
1: Yeah, I mean, now listen, there are moms out there that love them some flowers and some candy. But
2: right.
1: To other mothers, that can come off as a generic, here's what you get. It's just kind of like you get your dad socks for Father's Day. Like, you know, try harder.
2: This is what Jamie said. I'm honestly happy with anything from my kiddos. Being a young adult is not easy. They are 21 and 23. So I'm thankful for any time I cross their mind or get to spend mm-hmm. with them. Emily said, I don't want to have to do the dishes, the laundry, cook, clean, plan the day out, and I don't want jewelry. I honestly just love a chill day with the kids and my husband, a nice dinner, and flowers.
1: There you go.
2: That's it. Karen said, I don't want gift certificates for places that we don't go.
1: Oh, goodness.
2: I speak for every woman when I say not a gift basket with lotions and bath stuff that we usually don't purchase, as we typically have skin and body care items and fragrances that our skin does like. I don't want kitchen towels or stuff that doesn't match the aesthetic of the kitchen.
1: Mm.
2: And I don't want wine that is nothing that I have ever had and never wanted.
1: Right.
2: It's truthfully,
1: yeah,
2: it's not hard.
1: No, it's not.
2: But that's what we're here for. We are here to help you learn, if you're listening today, all of the things
1: Listen,
2: that Mom does not want.
1: I'll give you a pro tip. This is what over 30 years of marriage has taught me. And especially now with cell phones, we all have our little notepads on our cell phones. I pay attention. Whenever my wife's like, oh my God, I really love this, I put a note in my phone.
2: Write it down. It's smart, and that is not hard.
1: No, it's not.
2: It's called attention to detail.
1: It's saved my life,
2: yes.
1: Actually.
2: 803-796-2106. It's time to be heard, Mom. We want to know what you do not want for Mother's Day.

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1: Time to be heard on B106.7.
2: This is a really great point from Bianca. She chimed in on Facebook and said to be forgotten. That's not what I want. Year after year, I say I don't want anything, but after a decade of having zero village, it would be nice to be appreciated for Mother's Day and not be forgotten.
3: Absolutely. I mean, come on. If Mother's Day is not the one day that you remember to call your mom, shame on you.
2: Yeah.
3: You gotta remember mom.
2: That makes me so sad. Because like as somebody who has such a great relationship with her mom, whoa, I don't know why I'm getting emotional, but like that breaks my heart.
3: Yeah.
2: And I get that, you know, family dynamics are hard and relationships can be challenging and, you know, life gets busy, but you can't forget about the woman who birthed you.
3: Seriously.
2: On Mother's Day. That's absolutely crazy to me. Or the woman in your life who birthed your children.
3: Mm-hmm.
2: Like you can't forget about that. Crystal said, what I do not want is for my children to not be with me.
3: Right.
2: And I feel like that is also a misconception around Mother's Day as well. Some, I guess, moms would love a break, but that doesn't necessarily mean that they want a break from their children.
3: No, that's, you know, look, again, they want everyone to be around. They just don't want it to be work for them. That's all.
2: Right. This is one of those things that a lot of moms feel a particular way about. Jessica in Columbia said, if my kids come bursting in at 6 a.m. yelling Happy Mother's Day, I love the enthusiasm, but please let me sleep past 9.
3: Right, I get it.
2: That is a real gift. Amber in Lexington said, please no breakfast in bed. It sounds sweet, but it always turns into crumbs in my sheets and me washing syrupy dishes later.
3: Valid.
2: Brittany in West Columbia said, I don't want a last minute gas station card and flowers that look like they fought their life on the ride over. Kayla in Chapin said, no crowded brunch where I'm still cutting up the kids' food, wiping hands, and asking everyone to sit down.
3: Right.
2: That's not relaxing.
3: Right. This needs to be a full day off. That doesn't mean chores sit until the next day where she's got double duty, okay?
2: Rachel in Forest Acre says, please, no more candles. I have so many, I could survive a power outage for a year straight. And Megan in Valentine said, I don't need a big gift. I just want a solid 4 or 5 hours where nobody asks me for snacks, help, or where their shoes are.
3: I love this. And by the way, I want to say this too. We've had this conversation before where, you know, men that are married say, well, that's not my mom. My mom is my mom. That's your wife. That's your partner.
2: Mm-hmm.
3: Even like, if that's not your mom, I get it. You're still the orchestrator of Mother's Day. Mm-hmm. I'm sorry. You're rounding up the kids. You're doing all the things. It's still your job. All right?
2: Amen. This is our Be Heard Mom. What do you not want for Mother's Day? You can feel free. Leave a message on our Facebook page at B1067. And maybe the person in your life will see it. And then that way, it's a gentle nudge,
3: you
2: if
3: go.
2: You know what I mean.

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2: A new charter school called the English and Corbin Institute is set to open its doors in the heart of the Broad River Corridor. NBA standouts Alex English and Tyrone Corbin have established the school. According to the official website, the school will begin serving students in grades K through 7 and will eventually grow to a full K through 12 model upon full matriculation. The school will be tuition free and will be open to the public at no cost. During the first year, they anticipate having 635 seats available for students and families. The focus is to expose students to the many career paths connected to the world of sports, including sports medicine, sports management, sports law, broadcasting, and many other industries connected to athletics. The charter school is scheduled to begin and open in August of 2027. A vacant building in Five Points could soon get a major upgrade. Developers are looking to transform the six-story building at 2221 Divine Street, possibly adding a rooftop restaurant alongside a few new other features. According to the City of Columbia documents, Southeastern Technology Centers is proposing a renovation of the property. Plans include new office space, a parking garage, and a potential rooftop restaurant. Before any work can begin, the project needs approval from the city. Current rules limit how tall buildings can be in Five Points. The developer is asking the Columbia Board of Zoning Appeals for a height variance to allow the building to go slightly above the limit. The extra height would help accommodate parts of the design, including a stairwell and an elevator tower. Some nearby business owners say that the building has been underused for years. Students and residents nearby say that they like the idea, but hope it stays affordable. The Columbia Board of Zoning Appeals is set to meet tomorrow at 4 p.m. to consider the developer's request. And finally, Delta Airlines will strip complimentary snacks and beverages from approximately 450 daily short-haul flights beginning May 19th, ending cabin service on all economy routes shorter than 350 miles. The change eliminates Delta's existing three-tier distance-based service system in favor of a simplified two-tier model. Under a new policy, flights up to 349 miles will receive no in-flight service at all, while flights of 350 miles or more will receive full beverage and snack service. The policy applies to main cabin and Delta Comfort Plus passengers. First class service remains unchanged. That's three things you need to know here on the Midlands Morning Show with B106.7.
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5: Your first alert traffic update this morning. I'm seeing a couple of extra brake lights in front of Lexington Medical Center on 26 this morning. So especially if you're in that eastbound lane, there may be a little bit of a delay there to greet you. Also around Malfunction Junction, parts of I-20 and I-26 with a couple of extra brake lights at this time. Otherwise, we'll keep an eye out on the roads for you this morning and bring you the first alert if a crash happens. Just drive safely out there, and I hope you have a great Wednesday. From the WIS First Alert Traffic Center, I'm meteorologist Chandler Jordan.
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5: Good morning, y'all. It feels nice for our Wednesday morning. Temperatures in the upper 50s and low 60s, and we've got a warm afternoon ahead. You'll notice more cloud cover in our sky today. Later on, we'll be mostly cloudy. It'll be breezy, which will feel nice, but it's going to get warm. Our high today tops out around 86 degrees, and then starting late tonight, continuing into your Thursday morning, scattered showers and thunderstorms will move through with our next cold front. So keep in mind, we've got rain on the way overnight. And until that point, I hope you have a great day. From the WIS First Alert Weather Center, I'm meteorologist Chandler Jordan.
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1: Hi, good morning. This is B106.7. Who is this and where are you calling from today?
2: Good morning. Melinda Hoffman from Casey.
1: Hi, Melinda. How are you today?
2: I'm great. How are you?
1: Melinda, we're doing well. You are caller number 10.
3: Yes.
1: Congratulations.
2: Oh, y'all have made my morning. Thanks so much.
1: So I'm assuming you are a mom. This is a Mother's Day contest.
2: Yes, I am a mom. I have two daughters, 27 and 23.
3: Wow. So they're off the payroll, right?
2: They are. They're living together on their own.
3: There you go.
1: I love that, though. You know, you oftentimes wish that your children will stay close-knit as they get into adulthood. So I love the fact that they're playing the roomy role together as well.
2: Definitely.
1: Okay, so it's our Pick Your Prize giveaway. We have five different prizes on the board to pick from this morning. The Zaz on Divine gift card went earlier today. So what prize are you picking this morning?
2: The collective.
1: Okay. I'm so happy that somebody picked this because when I went to go pick up this gift basket, the cutest Stanley Cup is in this gift basket. That itself is worth a significant amount of money, but there's so many cute little things inside this gift basket from the collective. It's owned by Mary Ellen Parada. It's over on Carlisle Street, and they have so many great, fun boutique products. Thoughtful baby shower gifts, sweet children's books, charming keepsakes, so many great things for Mother's Day. So we are hooking you up with all of these goodies in this gift basket from the collective. How does that sound?
2: That is wonderful. Thanks so much.
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1: I love going to a wedding. Like, I know there's some people that find it a little anxious, or they get anxious thinking about it, or the process of going and being around people is kind of eh. It's like getting called to jury duty more than anything. But
2: look, if I'm not in the wedding party, I'm all about going to the reception and having a good time.
1: Right. But now there is a new service that leans all the way into the divide. It's called Not a Wedding Crasher. And yeah, it's exactly what it sounds like. It lets total strangers buy a seat at someone else's wedding.
2: Wow.
1: Here's how it works. Couples who have extra spots, maybe from last minute cancellations or just trying to hit a venue minimum, can list their wedding on this platform. And then random people can just request to attend and basically purchase a seat like it's a ticket to an event.
2: Okay.
1: There's actually a pretty intense vetting process. Guests have to go through ID checks and biometric verification to make sure that they're not a weirdo that's going to show up at somebody's wedding.
2: Right.
1: And the couples still get final approval as to who does show up on their big day. But for the couples, it helps recoup some of those insane wedding costs. We've had conversations about this before in terms of like daily dilemmas, people being like, am I a jerk if I charge people to come to my wedding? If you know them, yes. If you don't know them and they're just looking to have a good time, I don't see why not.
2: I mean, listen, it's possible that these strangers might actually be more normal than some of your family members.
1: Exactly. For guests, it's kind of a wild opportunity. If you think about it, there's food, there's drinks, there's dancing, even some wedding inspo if you're a new couple and you're looking to go to more weddings to get an idea of what you want to do with your big day. It's a great opportunity to do that, celebrating strangers. It just launched about a month ago, and it's already had a few hundred people sign up and nearly a dozen weddings participating. The price is totally up to the couple, so whatever they feel is warranted. Maybe they want to do what like they're paying per guest. Maybe they want to make it a little bit less. It's what they are willing to put up, and then what you, as the person who wants to attend the wedding, is willing to pay.
2: Well, look, and if things get out of control and you get a little wonky out there on the dance floor, that's okay. You don't know any of these people. You'll never see them again.
1: How would you, as a bride and groom, like explain if that's like, so right. Say one of these people does get a little unruly on the dance floor. How do you say like, oh, I don't know that person? That's do you right. Just say, oh, that's my random cousin who I never see?
2: I
1: like,
2: guess.
1: Do you make up an excuse? How does that work?
2: I would just say, look, they paid to be here. They can do whatever they want.
1: Valid. I kind of feel like this would be fun. Right. I feel like I feel like if this became a thing here, I love an excuse to go out and get dressed up. Love to eat some food. Love to drink some drinks. Love to dance. This sounds like my kind of thing.
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5: Your first alert traffic update this morning. I'm seeing a couple of extra brake lights in front of Lexington Medical Center on 26 this morning. So especially if you're in that eastbound lane, there may be a little bit of a delay there to greet you. Also around Malfunction Junction, parts of I-20 and I-26 with a couple of extra brake lights at this time. Otherwise, we'll keep an eye out on the roads for you this morning and bring you the first alert if a crash happens. Just drive safely out there, and I hope you have a great Wednesday. From the WIS First Alert Traffic Center, I'm meteorologist Chandler Jordan. B106.7 weather. Good morning, y'all. It feels nice for our Wednesday morning. Temperatures in the upper 50s and low 60s, and we've got a warm afternoon ahead. You'll notice more cloud cover in our sky today. Later on, we'll be mostly cloudy. It'll be breezy, which will feel nice, but it's going to get warm. Our high today tops out around 86 degrees, and then starting late tonight, continuing into your Thursday morning, scattered showers and thunderstorms will move through with our next cold front. So keep in mind, we've got rain on the way overnight. And until that point, I hope you have a great day. From the WIS First Alert Weather Center, I'm meteorologist Chandler Jordan.
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21: You know, one of the weirder things I've seen on social media lately is parents feeding their babies butter. Like whole sticks of butter. They swear that it helps them feel fuller after meals and get a good night's sleep, among other things. There's actually something to this. You know, butter is full of fat, which a rapidly growing infant needs, but eating butter all the time results in, quote, boxing out other important nutrients they need as well. Spokesperson for the Academy of Nutrition and Dietetics told us she recommends half a teaspoon to a teaspoon melted and then added to a puree. Or as they get older, you can drizzle oil or melted butter over cooked vegetables, she told us. We never say just give butter by itself, and it's not the only source of fat she would recommend. Avocados, hummus, fish, they are great sources of fat as well. And also, great foods to introduce. I'm Dr. Sanjay Gupta, helping you live a better life.
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1: This is such a funny message today from Lindsay in Lexington. Not like ha-ha funny, but just the concept of children and how you might be causing drama as a parent without even realizing. Mm-hmm. Says, hey, Kaylin and LB, I need a reality check because my house just turned into a Lego lawsuit. My adult son is furious with me after I sold several Lego sets that had been sitting untouched in his childhood bedroom. He's been out of college and living on his own for over 2 years now. In all of that time, he has never once mentioned the Legos, didn't ask me to save them, didn't show any interest, nothing. Meanwhile, I'm trying to clean out and reclaim some space in my own home, so I listed the sets on Facebook Marketplace and sold them for about $20 each. Seemed reasonable to me at the time. Now, suddenly, he's acting like I sold off a retirement fund. He's demanding over $5,000, saying that those sets would have gone up in value and that I had no right to sell them without his permission. I get being sentimental, I really do, but at what point does stuff left behind just become stuff? How long are parents supposed to hang on to their kids' things after they've moved out and started their own life? Because right now, I feel like I'm being guilt-tripped for cleaning out a room he hasn't touched in years.
2: I get it, you know, and kids leave and they leave stuff at their parents' house. That's what kids do. Would it have hurt you to just hit him up and say, hey, you plan on doing anything with these Lego sets? Because otherwise I'm going to sell them. I'm trying to clean out some stuff. Or give him the opportunity, say, look, this weekend,
1: come clean out the
2: room. I need you to come clean out the room. Whatever you leave after this weekend, I'm selling. Give him a little heads up. If he doesn't come by, then it's full on. You get to do whatever you want. But you could have had a little conversation. I feel like that was I get it. I get it. I'm a parent. I have stuff that I have moved of my kids 4 different states.
1: Yeah.
2: I have just continued to move things of my children state to state.
1: Yeah. I don't think Lindsay's crazy for cleaning out her own home. 2 years out of college, fully moved out, zero mention of the Legos. So at some point that room stops being storage,
2: right,
1: and goes back to being your house. You're allowed to reclaim that space. But, and this is where he kind of has a leg to stand on, in my opinion.
2: Hey, Lego.
1: Lego. Not yes, but no. Lego people are not normal about Legos.
2: Right.
1: Those sets can be worth serious money, especially if they were complete retired or collector sets.
2: What? Now, she said these haven't even been opened. These are mint.
1: Mint. So to him, this isn't you sold some old toys. This is you sold something valuable that belonged to me without asking.
2: Yeah.
1: So to your point, she probably should have sent a quick text like, hey, I'm cleaning out the room. Do you want these Legos or can I get rid of them? That would have saved all of this. Him demanding $5,000 after ignoring them for years is a stretch. Right. He doesn't just get to, you know, disappear from his stuff and then come back with a price tag. She auctioned off some gold bars or something like that. I don't think that's fair. But this really comes down to the communication didn't happen. And maybe there is a way of meeting in the middle here, like making a small good gesture if you want to keep the peace. But $5,000, no, ma'am.
2: I mean, he's assuming that someday these might be worth that. That's not what is currently being offered for these. She sold them for $20. She thought she got a deal, right?
1: Yeah, I think it's important to acknowledge that it probably meant more than you realize.
2: Yeah.
1: But stand firm in the fact that, hey, I didn't intentionally do this. It's not like I knew that these were going to be worth money. And then say, I made a reasonable call. They've been in my house for years. You never said anything about them.
2: Yeah.
1: But then set a house rule going forward of if it's left here and you don't claim it when I ask, it's fair game for me to get rid of. This is our Daily Dilemma today. We're trying to help out Lindsay in Lexington. 803-796-2106. You can also chime in on Facebook at B1067.

0: Dylan and LB on the Midlands Morning Show.
1: Look, we all have things that are sentimental to us, and to other people, it just looks like trash or junk or whatever. I've said it last break. There's a lot of stuff that I've continued to move from state to state that are my kids. We've got a whole bin of stuff from when my daughter just first started dancing in ballet, aww, right? She's now a professional in this world of ballet. So that's a box that I'll move because I know she wants it, right? She doesn't live in the same state as us. It's not as easy as her just coming over and grabbing this stuff.
2: Exactly.
1: But I know that it's something someday that she's going to look back on and be like, wow, that was so long ago. And I remember those moments.
2: Yeah.
1: So mom here, you're trying to clean up the house. You're trying to clean up his room. You just thought you were going to get rid of some things. People that do collecting stuff, it's a different game.
2: But I will say, yeah, like, this isn't even just like memories.
1: Yeah.
2: Like, I think that in the situation that you're talking about, like, yes, your daughter will appreciate that later on because it's sentimental to her life. It's memories. We're talking about Legos.
1: Yeah.
2: And never opened, untouched, never used Legos. So while I empathize with the son about the fact, yeah, they could have been worth a lot of money, you haven't touched them or made an interest in them in the many years of your life that you have had them.
1: And mom doesn't understand any of that. She doesn't know that you're over there trying to like keep these as a collector and make more money off of them later on. And look, again, we can go back to putting it back on the kid. If these were so important to you, why didn't you have those with you?
2: Exactly. Megan chimed in on Facebook and said, did you mention to him that you were cleaning out stuff? I would have let him know and gave him the time to come over and get them if he wanted them.
1: Right.
2: Then if he hadn't gotten them after a certain amount of time, ask him if you could sell them. Bianca said, I think a conversation should have been had beforehand. Like, hey, you've been out of the house and I'm going to start clearing out some stuff. Is there anything you want to keep? But I guess that didn't happen. So here we are.
1: Mm-hmm.
2: Sue said, but the Lego sets were his, right? Why wouldn't you ask him if he wanted them before you sold them? You obviously weren't trying to make money since you sold them very under their value. But some things are priceless, like your relationship with your son, because they have sentimental value. Don't let this situation ruin your relationship with him. I don't think that that's relationship ruining worthy. I just think mom, Lindsay, made a bad call.
1: Yeah, here. And the son is miffed right now. He'll get over it.
2: Right.
1: You know, him saying you owe me $5,000. Look, it's impossible to say how much this set could have been worth in the future. You don't know that.
2: Right.
1: You don't know that that was ever going to be the price. It's not the current price. We know that.
2: Yeah. Cindy said, as a mom, I see your point, but I also see his point. I think what should have happened is you gave him a timeline to come over and get his stuff or whatever's left. If he's been living on his own, he needs to get all of his stuff. And if he didn't come by the deadline, then you have every right to do whatever you wanted to do with that stuff. Besides,
1: agreed,
2: technically, you bought that for him, so it's yours if we're going to be honest. But we don't truly know who bought what.
1: No.
2: So that's a little bit of a gray area, but if she did buy them for him,
1: mm-hmm,
2: I would also agree with that. You haven't touched it in X number of years,
1: right.
2: So I bought it for you. I'm going to make the decision of what to do with it. I guess I see that point too. Megan said, you should apologize for selling something he wanted to keep, explaining you did not do it to hurt him, but since he has his own place and presumably took all of the other clothes and stuff he wanted for his own place, that you were unaware that he wanted to keep the sets. He's allowed to be annoyed, so give him some time to come to terms. But if he continues with this, you owe him money for selling them too cheap, then start adding up all of the years of housing, feeding, and clothing him and give him his bill. This is our Daily Dilemma. We're helping out Lindsay in Lexington, taking your thoughts on Facebook at B1067. You can also call or text us at 803-796-2106.

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1: Again, Legos are an entirely different animal when it comes of getting rid of them.
2: Yeah, anything that could be a collector item that is still not opened.
1: Right. Well, I mean, Legos in general.
2: Right.
1: Someone's trash is another person's treasure. And I get, you know, you may not think that it's worth a lot of money. Even if it's opened, it could still be worth a pretty penny, depending on what it is. We got this message from Lindsay in Lexington. She had some Lego sets that had been sitting untouched in her son's childhood bedroom. She decided to sell them on Facebook Marketplace because she's trying to reclaim her home back. He is, you know, well over college age. He is moved out. He is on his own. So she sold them. And now son is saying, what'd you do that for? They could have been worth a lot of money. He's demanding over $5,000 from mom, saying that those sets would have gone up in value and she had no right to sell them without his permission. I get that to a degree, but also at the same time, that's his fault.
2: Yeah.
1: If you knew that those Lego sets could have been worth a decent amount of money, you as a responsible adult should have went and claimed them.
2: Yeah.
1: It's part of reality. I'm sorry. It takes some personal accountability for not doing what you should have done.
2: I think they're, you know, kids just believe that their parents' house is going to be where they can store all their stuff forever and ever and ever.
1: Prime example. My mom had my wedding dress for a period of time. I was like, nope, give it back. I'm taking it with me.
2: Yeah. I mean, especially if it means that much.
1: Right. Again, a wedding dress is different than Legos.
2: Yeah.
1: My wedding dress is more sentimental, where Legos had more monetary value. But that being said, if you are a responsible adult, if something means that much to you, that there is a possibility of losing or getting rid of at some point in time, you should go grab that. I'm just putting it out there. Again, personal accountability is something that I wish a lot of more people would hold themselves to.
2: Right.
1: And so I partially blame the son for this, you know? We got a lot of comments on Facebook about this. Tina in Lexington said, I'm firmly on Lindsay's side here. If you've been out of the house for over 2 years, living independently, and you've never once brought up the Lego sets and what they were valued at, asking about them or made any effort to keep them safe, then in my opinion, they've crossed into forgotten belongings territory. At that point, it's not a preserved collection. It's a room that still happens to have your old stuff in it. Parents are not supposed to be long-term storage units for things that no one is actively caring for.
2: I mean, I even have that rule for my wife and I. Like, when we've moved somewhere, if it's been 2 years since we've opened a box, obviously what's inside there is not that important.
1: Yep,
2: no. We can get rid of it.
1: Hubby and I are trying to, you know, find a new house, so we've been doing a lot of packing, and we are of that mindset of, if we haven't touched it, what do we still have it for?
2: Seriously.
1: It's not necessary to have in the house. Marcus in Columbia said, the $5,000 demand is where this stops being about Legos and starts becoming completely disconnected from reality. If those sets were truly valuable to him, he would have taken them when he left, or at least communicated about them. You don't abandon something for years and then retroactively assign an investment portfolio value after someone else has already dealt with it.
2: Serious.
1: True. Janelle and Irmo says, as a mom, I totally understand. There's a point where you just run out of space and emotional bandwidth for holding on to everything your kids ever owned just in case. You're constantly walking around boxes, closets, and rooms full of things no one touches, no one mentions, and no one ever seems to remember are there. And when you finally clear it out, all of a sudden it becomes a crisis. That's a tough dynamic to deal with, for sure. I hope that there's a solution here, but paying $5,000, not the solution in my eyes. This is our daily dilemma. We're trying to help out Lindsay in Lexington, 803-796-2106. 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
2: A new charter school called the English and Corbin Institute is set to open its doors in the heart of the Broad River Corridor. NBA standouts Alex English and Tyrone Corbin have established the school. According to the official website, the school will begin serving students in grades K through 7 and will eventually grow to a full K through 12 model upon full matriculation. The school will be tuition free and will be open to the public at no cost. During the first year, they anticipate having 635 seats available for students and families. The focus is to expose students to the many career paths connected to the world of sports, including sports medicine, sports management, sports law, broadcasting, and many other industries connected to athletics. The charter school is scheduled to begin and open in August of 2027. A vacant building in Five Points could soon get a major upgrade. Developers are looking to transform the six-story building at 2221 Divine Street, possibly adding a rooftop restaurant alongside a few new other features. According to the City of Columbia documents, Southeastern Technology Centers is proposing a renovation of the property. Plans include new office space, a parking garage, and a potential rooftop restaurant. Before any work can begin, the project needs approval from the city. Current rules limit how tall buildings can be in Five Points. The developer is asking the Columbia Board of Zoning Appeals for a height variance to allow the building to go slightly above the limit. The extra height would help accommodate parts of the design, including a stairwell and an elevator tower. Some nearby business owners say that the building has been underused for years. Students and residents nearby say that they like the idea, but hope it stays affordable. The Columbia Board of Zoning Appeals is set to meet tomorrow at 4 p.m. to consider the developer's request. And finally, Delta Airlines will strip complimentary snacks and beverages from approximately 450 daily short-haul flights beginning May 19th, ending cabin service on all economy routes shorter than 350 miles. The change eliminates Delta's existing three-tier distance-based service system in favor of a simplified two-tier model. Under a new policy, flights up to 349 miles will receive no in-flight service at all, while flights of 350 miles or more will receive full beverage and snack service. The policy applies to main cabin and Delta Comfort Plus passengers. First class service remains unchanged. That's three things you need to know here on the Midlands Morning Show with B106.7.
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5: Your first alert traffic update this morning. I'm seeing a couple of extra brake lights in front of Lexington Medical Center on 26 this morning. So especially if you're in that eastbound lane, there may be a little bit of a delay there to greet you. Also around Malfunction Junction, parts of I-20 and I-26 with a couple of extra brake lights at this time. Otherwise, we'll keep an eye out on the roads for you this morning and bring you the first alert if a crash happens. Just drive safely out there, and I hope you have a great Wednesday. From the WIS First Alert Traffic Center, I'm meteorologist Chandler Jordan.
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5: Good morning, y'all. It feels nice for our Wednesday morning. Temperatures in the upper 50s and low 60s, and we've got a warm afternoon ahead. You'll notice more cloud cover in our sky today. Later on, we'll be mostly cloudy. It'll be breezy, which will feel nice, but it's going to get warm. Our high today tops out around 86 degrees, and then starting late tonight, continuing into your Thursday morning, scattered showers and thunderstorms will move through with our next cold front. So keep in mind, we've got rain on the way overnight. And until that point, I hope you have a great day. From the WIS First Alert Weather Center, I'm meteorologist Chandler Jordan.
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0: 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On this day, back in the day.
1: Well, 89 years ago, back in 1937, the Hindenburg disaster occurred in New Jersey. As it flew over Lakehurst Naval Air Station, the hydrogen-filled German blimp called the Hindenburg crashed and burned, killing 36 people. I always thought it was way more than that, because if you look at the video from back then, like, this thing just fully goes up in flames.
2: That is why I'm, like, nervous about flying. Like, just, do I fly home all the time? Yes. But, like, in the thought process of, like, hot air balloon.
1: Right.
2: Or being inside a blimp or anything that goes up into the air that isn't necessarily as technologically advanced as an airplane. No, thank you. I'll stay on the ground.
1: Well, and back then, blimps were kind of like the luxury way to do it. That kind of got phased out really quick.
2: Yeah, I wonder why.
1: The radio announcer yelled, "Oh, the humanity," which went down to become one of the most famous quotes in American history. 72 years ago, back in 1954, at a track meet in Oxford, England, medical student Roger Bannister became the first man to break the four-minute mile.
2: Dang.
1: This was considered a miraculous human feat. Now, here's what's cool, is they named this after him. It's called the Bannister Effect. This describes the psychological

0: shift that occurs when a perceived impossible barrier is broken, which enables others to quickly follow suit. Because right after he ran the 4-minute mile, a bunch of people did.
1: Yeah.
0: As a matter of fact, the world record right now for the mile is 3 minutes, 43 seconds and 30. I mean, that's way under 4 minutes, right?
1: Right. The thought of running a mile in 3 minutes and 43 seconds just makes me want to throw up.
0: Yeah. My heart would explode.
1: Right. I might die if I tried to do that.
0: And 22 years ago in 2004, sad day for all of us, the final episode of Friends aired on NBC. It ran for 10 years, 236 episodes, and went out with an estimated 51.1 million viewers. You can go on Netflix and still watch it from beginning to end.
1: And I think if they pulled that off of Netflix, people would riot.
0: Absolutely. All on this day back in the day.

0: We talk about it all the time. The internet can be a very dangerous place.
1: Absolutely.
0: Right. That's not just for kids, by the way. That could be for adults as well. But parents, got some news for you. Your kids are out here running full-on undercover operations online, all right?
1: Oh, no.
0: A new report says a huge number of kids are bypassing age restrictions on social media and gaming sites. Kids are going to be kids.
1: Yeah, that I was doing that when I was a teenager, right. So that makes sense.
0: How are they doing it? Well, probably like you did it, fake birthdays.
1: Right.
0: Obviously. But there are some kids out there drawing on mustaches.
1: Listen, the dedication, you got to give it to them.
0: I can't even be mad at this.
1: No, you can't.
0: One mom said she caught her kid using an eyebrow pencil, drew on a mustache, and the system verified him as a 15-year-old. So he was able to get on and do his thing.
1: Good Lord. I can't. That's too funny to me. Oh, again, we have to give kids, teenagers, credit where credit is due.
0: They're going to do what they want to do, man. And You know what? They're way more savvy than we are when it comes to technical things.
1: Yep.
0: Meanwhile, I can't get a website to accept my real password, right? I'm having problems signing in. This kid's out here passing facial recognition with arts and crafts. Crazy. It gets better. Some parents are actually helping their kids get around the system. Remember, we had that in the dilemma last week.
1: We did.
0: Where a mom was helping her daughter get around the verification for Snapchat.
1: Mm-hmm.
0: So it's not just hacking. We've got full-on family projects, right? But here is the serious part. About half of the kids say they've come across harmful content online. So, yeah, these age checks actually do matter. Now, when it comes to gaming, I'm not as harsh about that. But when you're talking about kids getting into certain spaces that could be a little spooky for them, I feel like those age restrictions are good.
1: Yes, for sure.
0: But they're finding a way. If your kid is beating out high-tech verification with a fake mustache, you might just be raising a genius or maybe a future supervillain. Who knows?
1: Could go
0: either way.
1: Good luck.
2: Be alert traffic.
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4: Your first alert traffic update this morning. I'm seeing a couple of extra brake lights in front of Lexington Medical Center on 26 this morning. So especially if you're in that eastbound lane, there may be a little bit of a delay there to greet you. Also around Malfunction Junction, parts of I-20 and I-26 with a couple of extra brake lights at this time. Otherwise, we'll keep an eye out on the roads for you this morning and bring you the first alert if a crash happens. Just drive safely out there, and I hope you have a great Wednesday. From the WIS First Alert Traffic Center, I'm meteorologist Chandler Jordan.
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4: Good morning, y'all. It feels nice for our Wednesday morning. Temperatures in the upper 50s and low 60s, and we've got a warm afternoon ahead. You'll notice more cloud cover in our sky today. Later on, we'll be mostly cloudy. It'll be breezy, which will feel nice, but it's going to get warm. Our high today tops out around 86 degrees, and then starting late tonight, continuing into your Thursday morning, scattered showers and thunderstorms will move through with our next cold front. So keep in mind, we've got rain on the way overnight, and until that point, I hope you have a great day. From the WIS First Alert Weather Center, I'm meteorologist Chandler Jordan.
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21: So-called superagers, they are an enviable segment of the population. People who are older than 80, whose brains function like someone a fraction of their age. It's true, a lot of these people have genetics on their side, but more and more research is bearing out the idea that people who practice good brain health also slow their cognitive decline. Dr. Richard Isaacson, a pioneer in the Alzheimer's space, told us that, quote, his studies have found lifestyle changes including diet, exercise, reducing stress and optimizing sleep, along with managing vascular risk factors with certain medications, can actually help grow brain areas and also reduce telltale signs of Alzheimer's, such as tau tangles and amyloid plaques. What else helps? Staying social, surrounding yourself with family and friends, and maybe even volunteering for a real sense of purpose. I'm Dr. Sanjay Gupta, helping you live a better life.
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1: And now, another inductee
0: into the Stupid Criminal Hall of Fame.
2: All right, we're going international. Yes, even though it feels like all the stupid criminals are from Florida, there are other criminals around the world.
3: Yes, there are.
2: At a police station, a 22-year-old man admitted to starting fires in a forest in Thailand. And his reasoning sounds like something you'd expect from a bored toddler with a lighter. His explanation? I just wanted to have some fun. I had nothing to do.
3: So you decided to set a forest on fire.
2: So I started a fire to watch the forest rangers put it out.
3: Oh, good Lord.
2: Sir, this is not a hobby, right? This is a felony. He went on to say it was just reckless behavior, which honestly might be the understatement of the year. You think?
3: Truthfully.
2: You think? After confessing, he was taken to the police station and charged with damaging natural resources. He's still in custody, by the way. Officials haven't even announced what kind of punishment he's facing yet. Thailand is already dealing with plenty of forest fires thanks to nature and human carelessness. But starting one for entertainment, that's a whole new level of, I was bored. My goodness. Now part of the Stupid Criminal Hall of Fame.

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1: It's a Would You Rather Wednesday part of our social poll of the day. And as always, you can go tell us what you would rather do on our Facebook page when you find us at B106.7. Would you rather never be able to use a GPS again or never be able to use Google again?
2: Oh, my God. So
1: hard-hitting questions on a Wednesday.
2: Either way, you're going to be lost, right? Somewhere.
1: I personally would rather never be able to use a GPS again, and here is why. MapQuest existed long before GPSs did. So that being said, you can literally Google the directions that you need.
2: Yeah, you know what? Here's what I'll do. I won't use Google ever again because I have ChatGPT. I can just ask Chat.
1: But ChatGPT is wrong sometimes. So.
2: Well, that's okay. That's all right. I mean, it gives you a roundabout. I mean, it actually searches Google, which is kind of like the workaround from never having Google again, I guess, maybe, in my mind.
1: I don't know if I would. I would rather be able to Google, find the directions that I need, rather than have to never, like, how often do you use a GPS compared to using Google?
2: I use GPS so much.
1: Right.
2: I mean, look, I've lived here now for 3 years, so I know where a lot of stuff
1: is.
2: But there's still some things where I'm like, ooh, I gotta.
1: And that's my point, too. Yeah. Like, I guess I use my GPS more, but like in a pinch, if I didn't have access to that, like it's fine. I can just Google the directions. People used maps long before both of these things existed anyway. So maybe we just got to go. If you were to ask me today, can I read a map? The answer's no. So maybe we just need to get back to that. I don't know. Would you rather never be able to use a GPS again or never be able to use Google again? Cast your vote on our Facebook page at B106.7.

0: B106.7 is the Midlands Morning Show with Kaylin and LB. This Sunday, it's Mom's Day. We have given away so many amazing prizes so far. We still have a few left.
1: We do, yes. Our Mother's Day Pick Your Prize giveaway. We are well underway with that. Shannon this morning picked the $150 gift certificate to Zaz on Divine, thanks to Amanda Peluso Realty with Coldwell Banker. And also, Melinda in Casey collected the collective gift basket with a Stanley cup and a cute little ID holder and some other stuff.
0: Nice.
1: But we still have four prizes up for grabs. So you'll have two chances again tomorrow to go in the running to win, two chances Friday. But obviously Friday, those two prizes are what we're going to have left. So you're not going to have much of a choice as we go later into the week. But still, what is left? So many great things. Two tickets to see Air Supply here in Columbia on September 10th. We've got $100 to La Peep. We've got $100 to Allie and Eloise Bake Shop. And we've also got a summer gift pack from Holy City Brewing in Charleston.
0: Good stuff.
1: So good stuff left. 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
10: So-called superagers, they are an enviable segment of the population. People who are older than 80, whose brains function like someone a fraction of their age. It's true, a lot of these people have genetics on their side, but more and more research is bearing out the idea that people who practice good brain health also slow their cognitive decline. Dr. Richard Isaacson, a pioneer in the Alzheimer's space, told us that, quote, his studies have found lifestyle changes including diet, exercise, reducing stress and optimizing sleep, along with managing vascular risk factors with certain medications, can actually help grow brain areas and also reduce telltale signs of Alzheimer's, such as tau tangles and amyloid plaques. What else helps? Staying social, surrounding yourself with family and friends, and maybe even volunteering for a real sense of purpose. I'm Dr. Sanjay Gupta, helping you live a better life.
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17: Good morning, y'all. It feels nice for our Wednesday morning. Temperatures in the upper 50s and low 60s, and we've got a warm afternoon ahead. You'll notice more cloud cover in our sky today. Later on, we'll be mostly cloudy. It'll be breezy, which will feel nice, but it's going to get warm. Our high today tops out around 86 degrees, and then starting late tonight, continuing into your Thursday morning, scattered showers and thunderstorms will move through with our next cold front. So keep in mind, we've got rain on the way overnight, and until that point, I hope you have a great day. From the WIS First Alert Weather Center, I'm meteorologist Chandler Jordan.
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4: 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Good morning, y'all. It feels nice for our Wednesday morning. Temperatures in the upper 50s and low 60s, and we've got a warm afternoon ahead. You'll notice more cloud cover in our sky today. Later on, we'll be mostly cloudy. It'll be breezy, which will feel nice, but it's going to get warm. Our high today tops out around 86 degrees, and then starting late tonight, continuing into your Thursday morning, scattered showers and thunderstorms will move through with our next cold front. So keep in mind, we've got rain on the way overnight. And until that point, I hope you have a great day. From the WYS First Alert Weather Center, I'm meteorologist Chandler Jordan.
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15: You and I have never met, but I'm willing to bet that there is something you would like to do, but you feel like you can't, that it's too hard, that you don't deserve it. A colleague of mine recently told me about this new book called Brave Shift, 30 Mindset Changes to Transform Your Life. It's written by a woman named Michelle Carrer. Carrer says the one thing most people forget when they set a goal is to attach a reason to it. Having that reason is big. Because when you don't want to do something that's necessary to reach your goal, you can go back to your reason to find the motivation you need. Try to frame your goal as something you want to achieve, as opposed to being a bad part of yourself that you want to change. That will make you more likely to succeed, as will asking for help. All of us need it, and it makes people feel good to help you achieve your goals. I'm Dr. Sanjay Gupta, helping you live a better life.
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13: Sometimes you can tell a lot about what someone wants to do offline by looking at what they do online. Let me tell you about Pinterest's first parenting trend report. 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The report found a shift from the iPad kid era to now, when parents are actually more interested in real-world adventures and hands-on activities. The Global Trends and Insights lead at Pinterest told us families are thoughtfully designing childhoods rooted in creativity, intention, and meaningful experiences. One psychologist we spoke to said he sees this as a reflection of parents' desire to build core capacities in their children: resilience, curiosity, self-regulation, empathy. 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I'm Dr. Sanjay Gupta, helping you live a better life.

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4: 106.7 weather. Since this morning, cloud cover has increased across the region, and we'll keep quite a bit of cloud cover around through the rest of the day. Temperatures will warm into the mid-80s, and then tonight and into your Thursday morning, clusters of thunderstorms will make their way across the Midlands. That's why we've got a First Alert Weather Day in effect. One or two of these storms will have the opportunity of being strong or severe. The main risk with these storms will be strong gusts of wind. Something we're keeping an eye out for in the First Alert Weather Center. In the meantime, though, enjoy the rest of your Wednesday. From the WIS First Alert Weather Center, I'm meteorologist Chandler Jordan.
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And this town's lost its faith. 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
5: 106.7 weather. Since this morning, cloud cover has increased across the region, and we'll keep quite a bit of cloud cover around through the rest of the day. Temperatures will warm into the mid-80s, and then tonight and into your Thursday morning, clusters of thunderstorms will make their way across the Midlands. That's why we've got a First Alert Weather Day in effect. One or two of these storms will have the opportunity of being strong or severe. The main risk with these storms will be strong gusts of wind. Something we're keeping an eye out for in the First Alert Weather Center. In the meantime, though, enjoy the rest of your Wednesday. From the WIS First Alert Weather Center, I'm meteorologist Chandler Jordan.
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9: In recent years, scientists have really dialed up the urgency to understand PFAS, sometimes referred to as forever chemicals because of how long they take to break down. The latest study found these chemicals may be aging men in their 50s and 60s a bit faster than men who are younger or older or women of any age. Experts we talked to said the accumulation of PFAS may lower testosterone levels in men, impair sperm quality, and increase risks of testicular and kidney cancer. Women, it seems, just seem to be able to clear PFAS faster. Now, whether you're a man or a woman, trying to limit your exposure is a great idea. Three ways to do that. Filter your drinking water. Don't use non-stick cookware like Teflon, and avoid fast food packaging, which are sometimes coated with these chemicals. I'm Dr. Sanjay Gupta, helping you live a better life.
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1: There is an etiquette question that is currently going viral on the internet, and it has very mixed opinions. And it's geared towards young men of the world, but I think it's a general question that you can ask. If you are driving and your partner and your mother are in the car, who is sitting in the front seat?
0: I will never make my mother sit in the back seat.
1: Right. Well,
0: sorry. I just feel like it's harder to get in the back seat. So why would I let my mom do that? Everybody should know that.
1: We're going to talk more about it coming up tomorrow morning on the Midlands Morning Show. We hope you tune in. 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

0: since this morning. Cloud cover has increased across the region, and we'll keep quite a bit of cloud cover around through the rest of the day. Temperatures will warm into the mid-80s, and then tonight and into your Thursday morning, clusters of thunderstorms will make their way across the Midlands. That's why we've got a First Alert Weather Day in effect. One or two of these storms will have the opportunity of being strong or severe. The main risk with these storms will be strong gusts of wind. Something we're keeping an eye out for in the First Alert Weather Center. In the meantime, though, enjoy the rest of your Wednesday. From the WIS First Alert Weather Center, I'm meteorologist Chandler Jordan.
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0: things that I've got.
1: B106.7, it's Caitlin and LB here. Happy Wednesday. We'll be back on the Midlands Morning Show tomorrow morning, but we want to work with you. 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
2: Right. 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It's not hype. It's not fake. This is actually real.
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1: Yes, it's very great. And again, let's reiterate, if you own a coffee shop or a bakery or a restaurant or a bar, you know, you can participate in this. Anything else outside of that, maybe not. But if you're in the hospitality space, we want to work with you. So 803-796-2106. 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

0: 306.7 is the Midlands Morning Show with Kaylin and LB. Today's Daily Dilemma: mom cleaning out the kid's room who's left. He's not lived in the house for 2 years.
1: Yes, and now her adult son is furious with her because she sold several of the Lego sets that had been sitting untouched in his room for many years. He's been out on his own for over 2 years now. Never once mentioned the Legos. Well, now he's like, you owe me $5,000. That's what those Lego sets would have been worth. And she said, you know, I get being sentimental, but what is the point of stuff being left behind? When does that become stuff? How long are parents supposed to hang on to their kids' things after they've moved out? Lindsay in Lexington wants your advice. If you want to read the full story, you can go ahead and chime in on our Facebook page when you find us at B1067.

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1: Since this morning, cloud cover has increased across the region, and we'll keep quite a bit of cloud cover around through the rest of the day. Temperatures will warm into the mid-80s, and then tonight and into your Thursday morning, clusters of thunderstorms will make their way across the Midlands. That's why we've got a First Alert Weather Day in effect. One or two of these storms will have the opportunity of being strong or severe. The main risk with these storms will be strong gusts of wind, something we're keeping an eye out for in the First Alert Weather Center. In the meantime, though, enjoy the rest of your Wednesday. From the WIS First Alert Weather Center, I'm meteorologist Chandler Jordan.
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0: 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The clock is ticking. Mother's Day coming this Sunday.
1: Yes, and tomorrow the winning continues, part of our Mother's Day Pick Your Prize giveaway. 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
1: Yes, and we decided to do another fun theme this week. Songs you forgot you loved.
0: Man.
1: There's so many.
0: There is.
1: But we've narrowed it down. I picked Bubbly by Kobe Calais.
0: I was at the gym the other day, and this song came on, and I was, like, dancing around like a fool. I'm like, I forgot how much I love this song. Mm-hmm. Jay Sean, Down.
1: 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Mm-hmm.

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6: Since this morning, cloud cover has increased across the region, and we'll keep quite a bit of cloud cover around through the rest of the day. Temperatures will warm into the mid-80s, and then tonight and into your Thursday morning, clusters of thunderstorms will make their way across the Midlands. That's why we've got a First Alert Weather Day in effect. One or two of these storms will have the opportunity of being strong or severe. The main risk with these storms will be strong gusts of wind. Something we're keeping an eye out for in the First Alert Weather Center. In the meantime, though, enjoy the rest of your Wednesday. From the WIS First Alert Weather Center, I'm meteorologist Chandler Jordan.
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2: Yes, Mother's Day coming up on Sunday. Obviously talking a lot about mom this week, but we're continuing that conversation. What is your favorite memory of you and your mom from your childhood? Oh, we all have something that really sticks out and is just the most significant memory, the thing that we carry with us through the depths of our soul. 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

I'm sure you've seen this. A growing number of professionals are asking for tips these days. The mobile payment company Square says a lot of professionals have started using the tipping feature, including dentists, lawyers, accountants, and even contractors doing home remodels. The thinking is that most of us already tip people who provide some kind of service, whether it's the valet parking our car or the hairdresser doing highlights. So why not also tip the lawyer who gets us out of a traffic ticket or the hygienist doing our teeth whitening? After all, they're providing a service too, right? Well, Mason Jenkins is a marketing professor at the University of North Carolina. He says the use of digital touchscreen payment systems is a big reason we're getting more tipping requests. You've seen these things. And businesses are hoping that if they keep their prices down, well, then their customers might be willing to pay some more with tips. Of course, many critics say there's a big difference between tipping a waiter who makes minimum wage and tipping your lawyer. But the demand for tips from professionals is growing. So where do you draw the line? Email me. Let me know. John@Tesh.com or Facebook.com/John Tesh.

0: All right, here we go, folks. This piece is entitled "What Are the Worst Food Offenses?" I'm John Tesh with Gib Gerard. 5,000 people, including Gib, were polled, and here are the worst food-related sins. First, eating ice cream out of a cone with a spoon.
1: Why do it? Why do it? Otherwise, get the cup.
0: Yeah.
1: If you're not game for what the cone means, then get the cup.
0: Yeah, I agree with this one. Mm-hmm. I don't agree with the next one. As a food offense, using utensils to eat a pizza. I need to get the pizza in my mouth as soon as possible. And so if I cut it up and wave it around a little bit, just a piece, I can get it in my mouth sooner.
1: You know, I know that we're not native born to New York City. You grew up on Long Island, but you spent a good portion of your career living in New York. They will not allow you to walk the streets if you say that. Pizza is a food. You fold the pizza and you eat the pizza while you're walking or while you're standing. You can't do that with a knife and fork. If you want to eat with a knife and fork, choose a different item.
0: I have the fork in my pocket, so it's all good. The next food offense is ordering a steak well done.
1: I agree. Get a cheeseburger.
0: If you want it well done,
1: don't get a steak.
0: And then the worst food offense is putting ketchup on pasta.
1: Gosh, don't let an Italian see you do that.
0: I think you'd go to jail for that. In our family, you would.
1: Oh, absolutely. There are laws, people.

from the Limehouse Financial Studios. This is WTCB-FM, Orangeburg, Columbia. A Cumulus Media station. And home of the Midlands Morning Show with Kalen and LB. B106.7.